What's up, family? I'm Todd Delaney, wishing all of the beautiful and lovely mothers all around the world a happy Mother's Day. May God forever bless and keep you. And to my mom, mommy, you know I love you. I could not be where I am without you. You've traveled me all around this world. Thank you so much. I love you. Happy Mother's Day. And you're listening to Urban Praise.

0: I'm Michelle McKinney Hammond, and this is Life Talk. Delight yourself in the Lord, and He will give you the desires of your heart. Psalm 37:4. This has got to be one of the most misunderstood scriptures in all of creation. How many of us have walked around thinking that God hasn't lived up to His promise? I believe the greater question is, have we lived up to our part? Delight yourself in the Lord, it says. This suggests being totally enthralled with Him, having a good time with Him. And in the midst of such an intimate exchange, our desires will be transformed into His desires. Have you noticed it's much easier to get something you want from someone if they want you to have it? Jesus said that when we pray in accordance with the will of the Father, we can ask for what we want and it will be given to us. Perhaps, as James says, when you ask, you do not receive because you ask with wrong motives. But when we want what God wants, the windows of heaven open. I've rearranged my likes and dislikes over the years according to what the men in my life at that time liked. In retrospect, I wonder how much further along I would have been if I had applied the same mindset to my relationship with God. How about you? In what ways do you feel your present desires line up with God's desires for you? Are there some desires you need to take a closer look at? Pray this prayer with me. Dear Heavenly Father, as I submit my heart to You, let Your desires be my desires. Well, I invite you to log on to michellehammond.com for more resources that give life. And remember, love always, live well.
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7: The overseer must be able to perceive God's will correctly if he'll lead the people in the will of God and not according to his own desires and his own pride and feeding his own ego. He has to be clear and unclouded. He has to be able to distinguish his own will from the will of God and from the will of others. That requires sound, clear judgment. Or Jesus would call it to have a pure heart, to have a heart that is hollow, clean through and through. Not allowing the pressures of the congregation to force you to make decisions that you don't believe to be the will of God, not allowing your own self to become the God over the congregation, but knowing the voice of the Lord from your own voice and from the voice of others. That requires a clarity. You can't afford to be drunk giving people spiritual direction.
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1: 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Here it is.

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4: This is Debbie Adebayo from Singles Pleasing the Lord with Single Moments. I'd like to warn you of the four destructive practices that you must not engage in as single adults if you want to experience the abundant life Jesus came for you to have. Number one, eliminate the habitual practice of sexual sin of any kind. Romans 6:12 says, do not let sin control the way you live. Do not give in to sinful desires. Number two, don't consider or engage in relationships outside the will of God. God won't send you an unbeliever to date and marry. 2 Corinthians 6:14-15 says, don't team up with those who are unbelievers. How can righteousness be a partner with wickedness? How can light live with darkness? What harmony can there be between Christ and the devil? How can a believer be a partner with an unbeliever? Number three, never compare yourself to anyone else. You have been uniquely designed by God with an individualized, prearranged, predetermined plan and path for your life. And lastly, never help God out on a promise he makes you. God fulfills his promises to you in his own way, with his own ability, and on his own timetable. Don't get an Ishmael blessing. Hold out for the promise from God. If you'd like more information and to connect with Singles Pleasing the Lord, visit us at singlespleasingthelord.com.
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0: I'm Michelle McKinney Hammond, and this is Life Talk. Delight yourself in the Lord, and He will give you the desires of your heart. Psalm 37:4. This has got to be one of the most misunderstood scriptures in all of creation. How many of us have walked around thinking that God hasn't lived up to His promise? I believe the greater question is, have we lived up to our part? Delight yourself in the Lord, it says. This suggests being totally enthralled with Him, having a good time with Him. And in the midst of such an intimate exchange, our desires will be transformed into His desires. Have you noticed it's much easier to get something you want from someone if they want you to have it? Jesus said that when we pray in accordance with the will of the Father, we can ask for what we want and it will be given to us. Perhaps, as James says, when you ask, you do not receive because you ask with wrong motives. But when we want what God wants, the windows of heaven open. I've rearranged my likes and dislikes over the years according to what the men in my life at that time liked. In retrospect, I wonder how much further along I would have been if I had applied the same mindset to my relationship with God. How about you? In what ways do you feel your present desires line up with God's desires for you? Are there some desires you need to take a closer look at? Pray this prayer with me. Dear Heavenly Father, as I submit my heart to You, let Your desires be my desires. Well, I invite you to log on to michellehammond.com for more resources that give life. And remember, love always, live well.
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Hey family, this is William Murphy. I just wanted to take a moment just to encourage your hearts. Listen, I know you may feel like you're by yourself, you're left alone, but the reality of your situation is that God will never leave you. He will never forsake you. I know you're being stressed. My prayer for you today is that you will not be stressed. I know you're being stretched, but my prayer for you today is that you will not be stressed. My sister Effie says it's already getting better. It's already getting easier. God's already moving on your behalf. I want you to be encouraged today, and I want you to keep it locked right here to UrbanPraiseRadio.org.

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Urban Praise, giving you ministry and the Word.

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Work it out. Just wave your hand.

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Can y'all hear me?

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1: Everybody!

0: This is Debbie Adebayo from Singles Please and the Lord with Single Moments. I'd like to warn you of the four destructive practices that you must not engage in as single adults if you want to experience the abundant life Jesus came for you to have. Number one, eliminate the habitual practice of sexual sin of any kind. Romans 6:12 says, do not let sin control the way you live. Do not give in to sinful desires. Number two, don't consider or engage in relationships outside the will of God. God won't send you an unbeliever to date and marry. 2 Corinthians 6:14 through 15 says, don't team up with those who are unbelievers. How can righteousness be a partner with wickedness? How can light live with darkness? What harmony can there be between Christ and the devil? How can a believer be a partner with an unbeliever? Number three, never compare yourself to anyone else. You have been uniquely designed by God with an individualized, prearranged, predetermined plan and path for your life. And lastly, never help God out on a promise he makes you. God fulfills his promises to you in his own way, with his own ability, and on his own timetable. Don't get an Ishmael blessing. Hold out for the promise from God. If you'd like more information and to connect with Singles Pleasing the Lord, visit us at singlespleasingthelord.com.
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3: Today, let's talk about you're not entitled. As a child, I remember hearing my parents say things like, people don't have to be nice. I often told my children, no one owed them anything. In essence, these statements simply meant you're not entitled. To be entitled is to feel that you have a right to do or have something without having to work for it. An unknown person said, entitlement begins when we forget that our extracurricular activities and things that we have are privileges, not expectations. Parents, let's be careful not to accidentally feed attitudes of entitlement in our teens. At times, the extra that we feel obligated and pressured to provide feeds ingratitude. Think about it. Are two or three of everything necessary? I'm not saying it's wrong, but is it necessary? Sometimes giving less is more because it creates hearts of gratitude. Entitlement at times looks like knockoff products, illegal downloads, free refills, password sharing to access someone else's subscription. If you see these attitudes of entitlement in your child, be sure to challenge them to count their blessings and to never take anything for granted. This is Titus Lee with Thoughts on Teens. Peace.
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0: Mahatma Gandhi reportedly once said, "I like your Christ. I do not like your Christians. Your Christians are so unlike your Christ." It is true that Christians often fall short of the ideals exemplified in Christ. Our Lord was the perfect specimen of what God expects of humans. The surprising and welcome truth, however, is that God is willing to forgive us and accept us even though we fall short of Christ's glorious ideal. We see this truth symbolized in the way God dealt with Isaiah. While this prophet lingered in the temple, he saw God in his unfiltered holiness. This led Isaiah to cry out in despair, "I am unclean and my people are unclean." At this confession, God dispatched the seraph to cleanse the man. Isaiah could have well expected the seraph to destroy him because of his sinfulness. Instead, God showed mercy and forgiveness. Isaiah learned that God offers forgiveness and pardon to those who admit their sinfulness, to those who humbly come to him seeking forgiveness in Christ. Also, what God did for Isaiah in showing mercy and forgiveness is what God wants to see in our behavior toward each other. When we practice love, forgiveness, and justice toward others, critics like Gandhi will have less reason to put us down. They will see more of Christ reflected in our behavior.
1: If you'd like to learn more about God and His plan for your life, visit urbanministries.com.
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1: Hands on. I bet you won't put your hands on it. All right. I'm going to try it like this.

This is not the first time that your back has been against the wall. But you got to remember that the same God that brought you out the last time, he can do it again. God, would you give us an encore?

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1: I can count on you, you're God.
0: I need your help today. Father, right now, I need you to. That's what I'm asking. For you to come back to the stage of my life and do what you did last time. I know you can, because this is not the first time. Sitting here alone. I'm here again. Can't believe I fell for it.
1: But I refuse to stay right here.
0: Can't live like this.
1: And live a life that's full of
0: I'm calling for you.
1: God, I need you.
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2: Hi, my name is Jessica Howell. I'm a communications major at the Moody Bible Institute. The MBI verse of the week is found in Mark 13, 32 through 33. But about that day or hour, no one knows, not even the angels in heaven nor the Son, but only the Father. Be on guard, be alert. You do not know when that day will come. That's Mark 13, 32 through 33, the Moody Bible Institute verse of the week.
3: Hello, I'm Michelle McKinney Hammond, and this is Life Talk. Delight yourself in the Lord, and He will give you the desires of your heart. Psalm 37:4. This has got to be one of the most misunderstood scriptures in all of creation. How many of us have walked around thinking that God hasn't lived up to His promise? I believe the greater question is, have we lived up to our part? Delight yourself in the Lord, it says. This suggests being totally enthralled with Him, having a good time with Him, and in the midst of such an intimate exchange, our desires will be transformed into His desires. Have you noticed it's much easier to get something you want from someone if they want you to have it? Jesus said that when we pray in accordance with the will of the Father, we can ask for what we want and it will be given to us. Perhaps, as James says, when you ask, you do not receive because you ask with wrong motives. But when we want what God wants, the windows of heaven open. I've rearranged my likes and dislikes over the years according to what the men in my life at that time liked. In retrospect, I wonder how much further along I would have been if I had applied the same mindset to my relationship with God. How about you? In what ways do you feel your present desires line up with God's desires for you? Are there some desires you need to take a closer look at? Pray this prayer with me. Dear Heavenly Father, as I submit my heart to You, let Your desires be my desires. Well, I invite you to log on to michellehammond.com for more resources that give life. And remember, love always, live well.
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and they could sing real well. And there was an old deacon there, had been going to that church for a mighty long time. And every Sunday morning, he would always beg that choir director to listen.

He said, you got a trembling in your voice. Yeah. Heard the old man say, and y'all might not believe it, but when you get old, won't folks do you like that? When you get old, people will just push you on aside. But they went to church the next Sunday morning, and they noticed that the old man wasn't sitting in the corner. And they went on back to church that next Sunday morning, and they noticed that the old man still wasn't sitting in the corner. They get worried now. And they went on back that next Sunday morning, and they noticed that the old man still wasn't sitting in the corner.

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Finally, a voice just came down from heaven with

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What I like about it, there'll be no more senior choir, no more young adult choir, no more inspirational choir. But I'm talking about when we get there, everybody's gonna get together. No more jealousy, no more hatred, no more envy. 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But every day is gonna be something, y'all. 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

0: 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God bless you.
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5: Today, let's talk about kill the complaints. To complain means to speak negatively about someone or something. Sometimes there are cultures of complaint in families and communities where things are never right in their eyes. These attitudes contradict the moral mandate to always give thanks. Instead, youth learn to voice their complaints oftentimes without restraint. Hence, they frequently go online to post vile and vicious reviews without regard to those being affected. Parent and teacher, you are always tasked with teaching youth to not have attitudes of constant complaint. To do this, I encourage you to model gratitude by minimizing your own complaints. Teach your children to frame their complaints as valid concerns that need solutions and not just open-ended expressions of negativity. Help them to discover there's possibility and potential even in difficult situations. Encourage them to be content in imperfect circumstances. Remind them to never verbally trash what's old or imperfect, because there's somebody who wished they had it. When our teens kill attitudes of complaint, there will be new opportunities that will open to them, because good comes to those with attitudes of gratitude. This is Titus Lee with Thoughts on Teens. Peace.
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If Rance Adams here, you say, I need you to work it out. 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

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Can y'all hear me?

0: 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Another set of gospel favorites is just minutes away on Urban Praise.
1: When life goes sideways, our first instinct is often to look for someone to blame, even ourselves. The disciples did the same when they saw the man born blind. Was his plight due to his sin or the sin of his parents? But Jesus wasn't interested in blame. He was interested in purpose. While the Pharisees questioned the man and his parents and ultimately cast the healed man out, even in the upheaval of things, Jesus went looking for him, an act so true to his calling. And that's the lesson for us. When you trust that God is at work for your higher good, even the parts of your life that feel unfair or uncertain, you can endure. 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Blessed is the one whose confidence is in him. Jeremiah 17:7. This has been your Be Moment. 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
4: Today, let's talk about kill the complaints. To complain means to speak negatively about someone or something. Sometimes there are cultures of complaint in families and communities where things are never right in their eyes. These attitudes contradict the moral mandate to always give thanks. Instead, youth learn to voice their complaints oftentimes without restraint. Hence, they frequently go online to post vile and vicious reviews without regard to those being affected. Parent and teacher, you are always tasked with teaching youth to not have attitudes of constant complaint. To do this, I encourage you to model gratitude by minimizing your own complaints. Teach your children to frame their complaints as valid concerns that need solutions and not just open-ended expressions of negativity. Help them to discover there's possibility and potential even in difficult situations. Encourage them to be content in imperfect circumstances. Remind them to never verbally trash what's old or imperfect because there's somebody who wished they had it. When our teens kill attitudes of complaint, there will be new opportunities that will open to them because good comes to those with attitudes of gratitude. This is Titus Lee with Thoughts on Teens. 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
1: This is Debbie Adebayo from Singles Pleasing the Lord with Single Moments. What currently has you worried, fearful, or anxious? Are you worried that you'll never get married? 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In fact, Jesus extends an invitation to you in Matthew 11:28. 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
1: This song says, God's mercy kept me. 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

someone, hunt somebody next to you, tell them, I was really down. 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The devil really had me. But God's mercy kept me. 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Come on now, just thank him. Just thank him.

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4: Comparison. That word and concept gets us into so much trouble. It affects our heart condition and sets us on the path to envy, jealousy, bitterness, and strife, and probably every evil work in the world. The enemy of our souls is quick to point out that everyone seems to be doing their own thing and not suffering a bit for it. Those who don't care about living a pure life appear to be doing just fine, and even more than just fine. And those who've

0: purpose to live holy lives seem to be getting nowhere. On and on we can lament, but this is when I have to stop and remind myself why I have chosen the path of obedience, no matter what it cost. The reason? I love God. I love Him more than the pleasure or momentary positives that sin might have to offer. At the end of the day, all the chickens come home to roost. We might never see the end result of a person's waywardness, but the Bible lets us know that at the end of time, what people who choose not to follow Christ will face won't be pretty. Appearances are seldom what they seem to be. Therefore, trust God and be still in Him. He's working your life out for you, and when the blessing comes, you will have no regrets attached to it. Pure or right choices will always reap a great reward. Though the vision and hope may tarry, wait for it, for it will surely be manifest and worth the wait. Have you felt robbed by not getting something you wanted? What comparisons have you made between what others have and what you have? Well, I invite you to log on to michellehammond.com for more resources that give life. And remember, love always, live well.
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5: What makes a great father? 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Hi, I'm Rob West with today's Faith and Finance Minute. With Father's Day coming up this Sunday, we're reminded that fatherhood is one of life's greatest stewardships. Psalm 103:13 says, "As a father shows compassion to his children, so the Lord shows compassion to those who fear him." 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

momentum right now. If my friend Pastor Marvin Winans was here right now, you know what he would say? 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
2: 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The disciples did the same when they saw the man born blind. Was his plight due to his sin or the sin of his parents? But Jesus wasn't interested in blame. 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While the Pharisees questioned the man and his parents and ultimately cast the healed man out, even in the upheaval of things, Jesus went looking for him, an act so true to his calling. 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Jeremiah 17:7. 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

to

Hey, what's up, everybody? It's Jonathan McReynolds, and this goes out to all the stressors, all the overthinkers, all the people that can't stand to relinquish control. I want to tell you something. This is God's world. You're just living in it. Relax. I hope you enjoy this song. Groove to it and relax. Give it all to God. You're listening to Urban Praise.

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1: Here's a question. Should we put a felon, a convicted felon, on the jury in a courtroom? Stay tuned.
2: That's attorney David Gibbs Jr., and this is the Legal Alert.
1: George is a born-again Christian who's embarrassed by his record before he became a Christian. As a young man, he was found guilty of a felony, but he has thankfully turned his life around when he found Jesus Christ. He was puzzled about how to respond to a jury summons he received in the mail. Though he wanted to be a responsive and good citizen, the situation made him feel uneasy because of his criminal record. When George called the Christian Law Association, our attorneys explained that he would have to appear in court if he received a summons. But when he would go before them to discuss his situation, we told him, be honest with the judge. Tell the truth. Don't, whatever you do, lie about anything. Let them know exactly about the sins in your background and how Jesus changed your life. And then let them decide whether they want to have a convicted felon giving testimony in that courtroom or sitting on a jury. Be honest. Tell the truth.
2: The Legal Alert with attorney David Gibbs Jr. is a presentation of this station and the Christian Law Association.
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7: What does that mean? That means he's a participant in the service. He's a participant in the church. He's on the board. He is actively engaging us in the church. When you listen to the worship song and all of a sudden you go off into your own world and you're singing just to God like it's just you, Hans always says it, an audience of one, just you and God. Yeah, when you're there in the kingdom, in that place, you know that place that you go to? God is active with every one of us when we worship.

0: He's participating and we're cooperating with him. That stress that you feel, it's not from God, because if you understood the truth, God is active. You're just standing in a place. You're in his stead, but God is here.
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1: Unconditional pardon. Listen to what he says. Forgive them. Forgive them if they know that they did me wrong.
2: No.
1: Forgive them if they repent of what they did to me. Forgive them if they ask me for forgiveness. But none of that's in there. No. Jesus gave an unconditional pardon. Forgive them. Some of us are worried because the person still around can do the same thing again. And as long as I hold them in unforgiveness, maybe that'll put them in check. No, it won't.
3: Man.
1: Well, they didn't ask me, so how can I forgive somebody who doesn't want it? How did Jesus do it?
4: Yes.
1: Unconditionally. No strings attached.
3: Come on.
1: Yeah, that's it. I know you don't like it. I didn't like it.
4: That's right. Preaching anyway.
1: But this is what it said. You want to be free. 9 people killed in an AME church in South Carolina. Dylan Roof went in, killed those precious 9 people. Went in like he was a friend. Shot them down like dogs. At every funeral, not 8, not 7, 6, 5, 4, 3, 2, at every one of those services, somebody from the family got up and made national headlines. We forgive him.
5: Yeah. Urban Praise, life in Christ, set to music.

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1: Stones of Remembrance, Ebenezers. God told His people to remember. 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
2: Hello, this is Paul Kennings. It doesn't matter what you face today. It matters most who you face it with. Stay tuned and allow God to influence your life through His Word. Matthew chapter 8 and verse 24 states for us, He says, when He got into the boat, His disciples followed Him. And behold, there arose a great storm on the sea, so that the boat was being covered with waves. But Jesus Himself was asleep. The water is covering up the boat. And it's like Jesus is asleep. It's like Jesus Christ is not involved in this. Look at what the psalmist says. To you, O Lord, I cry, my rock. Do not be deaf to me. If you are silent to me, I will become like those who go down to the pit. Hear the voice of my supplication when I cry to you for help, when I lift up my hands towards your holy sanctuary. Listen to me. You can't just not respond. I need you. I can't fix this problem. It's way beyond my ability. Oh, folks, the first thing we must learn to do is to not let the rocking make us forget who is in the boat and that we're still in the boat and the boat hasn't turned over. Even if you face cancer today, they have given you the final word. There's a home in place in heaven for you. You're still in the boat. To be absent from the body is to be present with the Lord. Now, folks, the issue is not for what I'm facing. The issue is who I'm facing it with. And where am I in my faith as I follow Christ?
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Song says it's good to be alive, but it's best to live. 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

0: 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Family, this is Urban Praise Radio. My name's TK. It's the Mornings with TK Show, as you just heard, and we bring the latest, greatest, and hottest gospel music from around the world. 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Family, great gospel, his great gospel artist, God's Word, and so much more. If you're joining for the first time, welcome, welcome, welcome. And if you're already a family member, oh, a special welcome to you as well. Family, we've got a great show and a great hour lined up. Great gospel hits, great gospel artists, and so much more. So get ready, get ready, get ready as we step into the weekend right here on Urban Praise Radio.
1: What makes a great father? 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Hi, I'm Rob West with today's Faith and Finance Minute. With Father's Day coming up this Sunday, we're reminded that fatherhood is one of life's greatest stewardships. Psalm 103:13 says, "As a father shows compassion to his children, so the Lord shows compassion to those who fear him." 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

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I know I do. Ho ho! It's the Mornings with TK show on your favorite gospel channel. This is Urban Praise Radio. It's a Friday. Yes, TGIF, thank God it is Friday. The weekend is here. And for many of us, we're stepping into this weekend to spend time with our loved ones or to rest. Some are

0: Going into work, whatever that looks like, we are here for you. Yes, we are indeed. Family, I also want to let you know that our verse of the day, 1 John 2 verse 6 reads, whoever says he abides in him ought to walk in the same way in which he walked. In other words, don't just claim to be a Christian. Don't just claim the name and the title. Walk the walk. Don't just talk it, walk it. It's the challenge that many of us have with hypocrites, people who say one thing and do another thing. That's what this verse is speaking to. It's about us saying, if we claim Jesus, if we claim he is in us, we need to walk the walk and not just talk the talk. Let's take that challenge, family, and let's step into it. It's a Friday. Ho, ho. So much to look forward to right here on Urban Praise Radio.
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4: Hi. My name is Jessica Howell. I'm a communications major at the Moody Bible Institute. The MBI verse of the week is found in Mark 13, 32 through 33. But about that day or hour, no one knows, not even the angels in heaven nor the Son, but only the Father. Be on guard, be alert. You do not know when that day will come. That's Mark 13, 32 through 33, the Moody Bible Institute verse of the week.
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0: family, it's the Friday of Fridays. Yes, we're stepping into more of the weekend right here in the mornings with TK Show. My name's TK. It's always a joy. It is always a privilege. I hope you're doing well. I hope you are blessed. And if you're going through trials and tribulations, know that I'm here with you. The team's here with you. More importantly, God is with you. Now, our verse of the day is from 1 John 2, verse 6. And you know what? I struggle with hypocrites, and I know many of us do. And I am also a hypocrite. Lord knows. And this verse is for you and I. 1 John 2, verse 6. Whoever says he abides in him ought to walk in the same way in which he walked. Don't just talk the talk. You got to walk the talk. That's what this verse is speaking to. And I want to challenge us today. I'm challenging myself, but I'm challenging you. Yes, you too, who struggles with just walking the talk. We got to step up. It's hard, but let's step up. Let's walk the talk and let the Lord live in us and through us for his glory. Family, let's continue with more. There's more great gospel hits. The Chicago Mass Choir, Ricky Dillard, Lena Burns, just to name a few. 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
2: Brant Gustafson served as a staff announcer at Moody Radio Cleveland in 1959. Eventually, he was called to Chicago, where he oversaw the broadcasting department. Brant became the host of Dr. George

0: Richard Sweeting's new broadcast, Moody Presents, and also What Goes On Here. 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

0: How are we doing, family? It's a Friday right here in the mornings with TK Show. My name's TK. It's a joy, it's a privilege, it's an honor to be spending this time with you. Open prayer, you're blessed. I hope you're encouraged. Listen, our verse of the day, and I've been talking about hypocrisy and being a hypocrite. It speaks to that. It speaks to us walking the talk, not just talking the talk. It's 1 John 2 verse 6, and it reads, whoever says he abides in him ought to walk in the same way in which he walked. In other words, the life that Christ lived is not just for Christ. It's called for us to walk the same steps he walked. So we can't just say we're Christians and not do what he did. It's about Holy Spirit, come, lead us. Live in me and through me for his glory and his glory alone. So family, that's what hypocrisy is the opposite to that. It's about talking it and not walking it. And the world struggles. I know I do. Many of us do. But the world also struggles to see Christ when we are hypocrites ourselves as believers. So let's own it. Let's step into it. And let the Holy Spirit lead us through it. It's the Mornings with TK Show right here on Urban Praise Radio.
1: When life goes sideways, our first instinct is often to look for someone to blame, even ourselves. The disciples did the same when they saw the man born blind. Was his plight due to his sin or the sin of his parents? But Jesus wasn't interested in blame. He was interested in purpose. While the Pharisees questioned the man and his parents and ultimately cast the healed man out, even in the upheaval of things, Jesus went looking for him, an act so true to his calling. And that's the lesson for us. 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Blessed is the one whose confidence is in him. Jeremiah 17:7. This has been your B moment. 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

0: 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I love you, God, for being who you are. Thank you.
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7: Hello, this is Paul Kennings. It doesn't matter what you face today. It matters most who you face it with. Stay tuned and allow God to influence your life through his word. Matthew chapter 8 and verse 24 states for us, he says, when he got into the boat, his disciples followed him. And behold, there arose a great storm on the sea, so that the boat was being covered with waves. But Jesus himself was asleep. The water is covering up the boat. And it's like Jesus is asleep. It's like Jesus Christ is not involved in this. Look at what the psalmist says. To you, O Lord, I cry, my rock. Do not be deaf to me. If you are silent to me, I will become like those who go down to the pit. Hear the voice of my supplication when I cry to you for help, when I lift up my hands towards your holy sanctuary. Listen to me. You can't just start to respond. I need you. I can't fix this problem. It's way beyond my ability. Oh, folks, the first thing we must learn to do is to not let the rocking make us forget who is in the boat and that we're still in the boat and the boat hasn't turned over. Even if you face cancer today, they have given you the final word. There's a home in place in heaven for you. You're still in the boat. To be absent from the body is to be present with the Lord. Now, folks, the issue is not what I'm facing. The issue is who I'm facing it with. And where am I in my faith as I follow Christ?
8: For more on this and other helpful resources, log on to powerwalkministries.org.
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If Rance Adams here, he'd say, I need you to work it out. Work it out. Just wave your hand.

0: Family. Oh, it's a Friday, TGIF. Thank God it is Friday. It's the Mornings with TK show. We're stepping into the weekend right here on your favorite gospel channel. This is Urban Praise Radio. Family, know this. We love you. We care for you. We are for you. And I want to share more about how you can connect with us and our prayer wall later on. But before we get to that, our verse of the day is from 1 John 2, verse 6. And it reads, whoever says he abides in him ought to walk in the same way in which he walked. Who walked? Jesus walked. And if you've been joining us this morning, we've been talking about just hypocrisy, hypocrites. And so many times we talk the talk but don't walk it. And the world sees us as hypocrites. Other believers see us as hypocrites. So I want to challenge myself and challenge you today. Don't just talk the talk. Ask the Holy Spirit to lead us to walk the talk. That's my encouragement. That's my challenge for you and I right here on Urban Praise Radio.
1: Here's a question. Should we put a felon, a convicted felon, on the jury in a courtroom? Stay tuned.
2: That's attorney David Gibbs Jr., and this is the Legal Alert.
1: George is a born-again Christian who's embarrassed by his record before he became a Christian. As a young man, he was found guilty of a felony, but he has thankfully turned his life around when he found Jesus Christ. He was puzzled about how to respond to a jury summons he received in the mail. Though he wanted to be a responsive and good citizen, the situation made him feel uneasy because of his criminal record. When George called the Christian Law Association, our attorneys explained that he would have to appear in court if he received a summons. But when he would go before them to discuss his situation, we told him, be honest with the judge. Tell the truth. Don't, whatever you do, lie about anything. Let them know exactly about the sins in your background and how Jesus changed your life. And then let them decide whether they want to have a convicted felon giving testimony in that courtroom or sitting on a jury. Be honest. Tell the truth.
2: The Legal Alert with attorney David Gibbs Jr. is a presentation of this station and the Christian Law Association.
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Yes, just start there. Leave a prayer request on our prayer wall. And you know what? If you have it in you, and I want to encourage you to do this, take a prayer request and pray for someone else. Because we are family and we do this for each other. So leave a prayer request. Take a prayer request, pray for someone else as someone prays for you. And let's all continue to be part of God's work and God's movement.

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6: What is the environment of your own soul? You're responsible for it. That's what Paul is saying to Timothy. You're responsible for the way you feel. People are not responsible for your emotions. People are not responsible for your mind. You're responsible. Take responsibility for your own thought life, your own imaginations, so that you can produce positive emotions that drive you on and spur you on to victory. Paul's remedy is to recall the good things that God has promised you. Recall the good things that are ahead of you. Project a great future outcome by recalling God's promises to you and learn how to live in the promises of God. You have the power to decide or to choose the kind of world that you want to live in. You can make it happen. There are people over in Africa right now who are starving to death. And you come to their houses and they're hospitable and they have jokes and they're playful and you're dying. You're starving. Each individual is responsible for the way he perceives the world. And it is possible to be in a completely negative situation and to be completely positive in your heart.
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0: I wish I had a witness tonight. 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What did he see?
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0: I can't get no help up in here. Because there are some folk in here that people have wrote you off.

0: TK Show right here on your favorite gospel channel, family. This is Urban 23. Great gospel, this great gospel, artists, and so much more. Now listen, our focus today is being people who walk the walk and walk the talk. Don't just talk the talk. It's about hypocrisy, and it's pushing back on being hypocrites. I know there are many times many will know I have been a hypocrite because I have talked something and haven't walked the walk. And that's what this verse is challenging us today to focus on. It's 1 John 2 verse 6, and it reads, whoever says he abides in him, abides in Jesus, ought to walk in the same way in which Jesus walked. That's the truth. That's what us and everyone else around us needs to be pushing back, being hypocrites. We need to be walking the talk and walking the walk as well. So let's step into that. Let's be a people who live out their faith and that the world can see that too. Family, I want to encourage you to press into more as we press into more great gospel hits and great gospel artists. The Chicago Mass Choir is coming up. CeCe Winans, Dante Bow, Jonathan McReynolds, just to name a few. 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

0: Family, it's a Friday. It's a Friday right here in the Mornings with TK Show on your favorite gospel channel. This is Urban Praise Radio. Family, it's been a joy. It's been a privilege. It's been an honor spending this time with you. And we're not done as we step into this weekend. We got Effie coming up next. Oh, so refresh your snacks, refresh your beverages. And remember, you can take us with you wherever you go. 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You know what? You can listen in any time of the day. So, as I said, Effie is coming up next. Oh, so for me, TK, and the rest of the crew behind the scenes, may the Lord bless you, keep you, and shine his face on you, and know that you, yes, you family, are listening to Urban Praise Radio.
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You know, the Bible says in Psalm 27 and 13, David said, I had fainted lest I had believed to see the goodness of God in the land of the living. And what we come to understand and know that even when it doesn't look good, it works for the good. To all those that are called according to his purpose, help me say,

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1: 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Hey!

0: practice in the choir set, baby. Yes, it is. Anybody still singing the choir? Where you at, choir members? God bless you.
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0: Urban Praise inside your midday. I am Effie, hanging out with you. Yo, it's Friday. We made it. Hallelujah to the King of Kings. And thank God, he's working on Effie. He's working on me. Zacardi Cortez, music inside your midday. Thanks for listening. And thank God, honey, I'm a work in progress. I know it. God knows it. And the devil knows it. So, hey, nobody cares about the devil, but I'm just keeping it 1,000. So, Lord, work on me in Jesus' name. Thank you guys for listening. You know, sometimes when we hear the word guaranteed, at least what I do, I get skeptical. But thank God for Romans 8:28. That's not a sales pitch. That is a promise from God. Not that everything is good, but that God can work through everything for the good. Tahira, Fisha, you know that, Millie. So don't let fear have the final word, because in Christ, you're more than a conqueror. And I'm trusting that God is working on me so that I can come out as pure gold. So don't stop praying. Pray that I have a will to do of God's good pleasure. Amen. And we've got a will to give you some more great music. Anita Wilson, Jesus Will. Chicago Mass on the way. Kurt Carr and the Kurt Carr Singers. And the Williams Brothers with a flashback inside Flashback Friday. Urban Praise. Welcome to This Voice Ministries with Pastor Calvin Robinson.
1: What does that mean? That means he's a participant in the service. He's a participant in the church. He's on the board. He is actively engaging us in the church. When you listen to the worship song and all of a sudden you go off into your own world and you're singing just to God like it's just you, Hans always says it, an audience of one, just you and God. Yeah. When you're there in the kingdom, in that place, you know that place that you go to? God is active with every one of us when we're worshiping. He's participating. And we're cooperating with him. That stress that you feel, it's not from God, because if you understood the truth, God is active. You're just standing in a place. You're in his stead, but God is here.
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1: I've got a new song for all of the praisers. Are you ready?

0: to Mark Jacob and Nikki. Hey, Sandra. Come as you are. All right, y'all. You know, the good thing is, I'm thinking about John 8, you know, when the religious leaders brought a woman caught in adultery to Jesus, ready to condemn her. But then Jesus said, let the one who has never sinned throw the first stone. And what did they do? Held their head down and one by one walked away. They should have ran. Somebody should have kicked them. But anyway, let me stop. But have you ever noticed how easy it is to hide certain parts of ourselves from other people? We hide our mistakes, our regrets, our failures, but nothing is hidden from God. And the good news is he knows everything about us and he loves us anyway, just like he did when the Pharisees and the Sadducees, you know, brought the woman to him and saying, Lord, you know, she should be condemned. But he said, he that's without sin, you pass the or cast the first stone, if I can talk. And Jesus looked at her and said, neither do I condemn you. Go and sin no more. But notice this, what he did, he didn't condemn her, but he didn't condone the sin. He offered grace, forgiveness, and a new beginning. 2 Corinthians 5:17, if anyone is in Christ, he's a new creation. So Jesus doesn't just see who you've been, he sees who you can become. Thank God for that. It's called grace and mercy. Hallelujah. More music on the way, Urban Praise.
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0: Miss Kiara Shear Kelly. I have to remember to say her married name. It's Kelly. Yeah, Kiara Shear Kelly with Rain. It's coming, y'all. Get ready, get ready. God is about to flip the script. If you can just believe and tell him thank you and do what you need to do. It's Urban Praise Inside Your Friday. Won't he do it? Corinne Hawthorne. Yes, he will. Maverick City Music. I love it. Revelations 19:1. All praises to the King of Kings, Lord of Lords, who reigns forever. Hallelujah. And the Clark Sisters with an oldie but goodie. Is my living in vain? No, of course not. It's Urban Praise, y'all. Hey to Millie and Visha, Tahira, thank you for listening. Shout out to the JC Is The Way Ministries Incorporated. Thank you for all you do. Reverend Colvin over at First Progressive Baptist Church. Appreciate you and First Lady Colvin and just everybody, Sister Carolyn, everybody. Thank you for listening. Y'all, we'd love for you to join us June 2027, boarding the Moody Radio Alaska Cruise. I've always wanted to go to Alaska. I've been telling y'all about that ever since I saw the movie Insomnia. And I don't know when I saw it, but the movie was out in 2012, I think, with Robin Williams, the comedian, who later committed suicide. Oh, Lord. But anyway, it was a good movie. And it was a beautiful, just beautiful scenery. That's what I remembered. And I saw that it was filmed in Alaska. Of course, I saw all the glaciers. But anyway, you can go too. We'd love for you to experience fellowship moments and unforgettable teaching with Carl Clausen, Dr. Michael Rydelnik. Carl Clausen, Dr. Michael Rydelnik. Micah Tyler's going to give the musical performances, and it's going to be encouragement and relaxation, worship, and fun. 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Hansen. More music coming up. Y'all stay with us. Urban Praise.
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0: The Bishop Hezekiah Walker sold out to Jesus. He wants to be Lord of all or not Lord at all. Again, it's Urban Praise Inside Your Friday. I am so glad to be here. And we're getting ready for Father's Day. Can you believe it? Father's Day already. Well, to all the dads, we appreciate you. And, you know, we thank God for the dad who chose you and me. Some fathers are connected by birth. Others are connected by choice. The stepdad who stayed, the mentor who showed up, the grandfather who stepped in, the coach, uncle, pastor, or even family friend who treated a child like his own. Those men remind us that fatherhood is more than biology. It's commitment. It's sacrifice. It's showing up day after day, year after year, through victories, setbacks, graduations, heartbreaks, and life's biggest moments. 1 John 3:18 says, "Let us not love with words or speech, but with actions and in truth." The children that you showed up for day after day, year after year, they may not carry your last name, but they carry your influence. And sometimes the most powerful words a child can say is, "He didn't have to be there, but he was," with a smile on their face. Real fatherhood isn't measured by DNA. It's measured by devotion. It's measured by love, by caring, by sharing for that child when you didn't have to, because you're the dad who chose them. Thanks for doing that. We appreciate you. We honor you on this Father's Day, upcoming Father's Day, and we know it's really 365. Urban Praise.
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3: Hello, this is Paul Kennings. It doesn't matter what you face today. It matters most who you face it with. Stay tuned and allow God to influence your life through His Word. Matthew chapter 8 and verse 24 states for us, he says, "When he got into the boat, his disciples followed him. And behold, there arose a great storm on the sea, so that the boat was being covered with waves. But Jesus himself was asleep." The water is covering up the boat. And it's like Jesus is asleep. It's like Jesus Christ is not involved in this. Look at what the psalmist says. "To you, O Lord, I cry, my rock. Do not be deaf to me. If you are silent to me, I will become like those who go down to the pit. Hear the voice of my supplication when I cry to you for help, when I lift up my hands towards your holy sanctuary. Listen to me. You can't just not respond. I need you. I can't fix this problem. It's way beyond my ability." Oh, folks, the first thing we must learn to do is to not let the rocking make us forget who is in the boat and that we're still in the boat and the boat hasn't turned over. Even if you face cancer today, and they have given you the final word, and there's a home in place in heaven for you, you're still in the boat. To be absent from the body is to be present with the Lord. Now, folks, the issue is not what I'm facing. The issue is who I'm facing it with. And where am I in my faith as I follow Christ?
4: For more on this and other helpful resources, log on to powerwalkministries.org.
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And you know what? There's nothing that'll come tomorrow or the next day to throw you out of course. I'm gonna stick with Jesus. He's all I got, huh?

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0: J.J. Harrison, youthful praise, along with his lovely wife, Trina, on lead. Nothing else will do. Lord, it's all about you. Hey, he's got to be first and foremost, point blank, period. Amen, somebody. It's Urban Praise. I am Effie and Sachin Midday. Thank God it's Father's Day weekend. It's also Juneteenth today. So we are celebrating, a lot of folks are celebrating Juneteenth. You know, when the slaves, some of the slaves found out what about a couple of years later down in Texas. And I think they said also in Florida too. Anyway, so, you know, found that they were emancipated. President Lincoln had signed the Emancipation Proclamation. So it is Juneteenth as well. And if today is your birthday, happy birthday to you. It is June 19th. Yeah. May you have in Ephesians 3:20, exceeding abundantly above all you could ask, think, or imagine. Honey, I want you to have it all. And I believe God wants you to have what he has for you. And know, yeah, he's blessed you. Thank him for it. But he's got so much more in store. As long as you've got a pulse, you've got a purpose. So enjoy life, speak long life, take care of your life, and celebrate, okay? If you are celebrating today, you're also celebrating with Felicia Rashad. You know her as Clara Huxtable on The Cosby Show. And she's, of course, Debbie Allen's older sister. And she and Richard Smallwood went to school together at Howard University. But she's just an amazing young lady. Looks amazing. She is 78 years young. As you celebrate, again, may you have decades more. And we pray that you enjoy your birthday. Take the rest of the month, the whole weekend at least, to celebrate. And as you celebrate, how would you like to be remembered? Happy birthday from all your friends here at Urban Praise. More music coming up from Whitney, Maverick City Music, Sinach, Zaccardi, and Donnie McClurkin. Urban Praise.
1: 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Stir in a little gospel music. Mix them together. And you have Urban Praise.

If Rance Adams here, he'd say, I need you to work it out. Work it out. Just wave your hand.

I like that little song. Work it out for me. Oh, work it out for me. Lord, I trust you and believe. Can y'all hear me?

It's Urban Praise Inside Your Midday Flashback Friday with Pastor Donnie McClurkin live in London. Do you know that CD is 26 years old? What? It was released in 2000. I cannot believe it. But I still love it. I still love it, Almeida. Cedric, I love it. Tahira. All right, y'all. It is Flashback Friday. I am Effie inside of Father's Day. We're kicking off a Father's Day weekend. Also, today is Juneteenth. It's Juneteenth. So for those who are celebrating, and thank God, hey, we are here to celebrate. Also, the Obama Presidential Center is officially opening today on the south side of Chicago, 6001 South Stony Island, 19 acres. It looks nice. At first, the building looked a little weird, but now it looks good when you see the entire 19.1 acre campus. It's really nice. Not sure when I'll go, but God bless them. Thank God for what it adds to the city. Also, happy Father's Day to all the dads, our Urban Praise dads, our staff here at, I don't think TK is a dad, but to the Moody Radio family, to the Moody Bible Institute family, all the men, happy Father's Day. And keep in mind that anyone can be a thermometer. A thermometer simply reports the temperature. A thermostat changes it, Sandra. The same is true in a home. Great fathers don't simply react to whatever culture, circumstances, or emotions come through the door. Like a thermostat, the father sets the temperature and helps create the atmosphere. An atmosphere of love, respect, faith, grace, and stability. Joshua 24:15, as for me and my house, we will serve the Lord. Children often grow up and recreate the environment they experience at home. That's why a dad's example and his presence is so important. It matters so much.

0: 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So keep listening. Have a great weekend. And be careful, be prayerful, and happy Father's Day. Love ya.
1: 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But best of all, Peter was forgiven. 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
3: Brant Gustafson served as a staff announcer at Moody Radio Cleveland in 1959. 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
7: Today, let's talk about kill the complaints. To complain means to speak negatively about someone or something. Sometimes there are cultures of complaint in families and communities where things are never right in their eyes. These attitudes contradict the moral mandate to always give thanks. Instead, youth learn to voice their complaints oftentimes without restraint. Hence, they frequently go online to post vile and vicious reviews without regard to those being affected. Parent and teacher, you are always tasked with teaching youth to not have attitudes of constant complaint. To do this, I encourage you to model gratitude by minimizing your own complaints. 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Help them to discover there's possibility and potential even in difficult situations. Encourage them to be content in imperfect circumstances. Remind them to never verbally trash what's old or imperfect because there's somebody who wished they had it. When our teens kill attitudes of complaint, there will be new opportunities that will open to them because good comes to those with attitudes of gratitude. This is Titus Lee with Thoughts on Teens. Peace.
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1: Hello, this is Paul Kennings. It doesn't matter what you face today. It matters most who you face it with. Stay tuned and allow God to influence your life through His Word. Matthew chapter 8 and verse 24 states for us, he says, "When he got into the boat, his disciples followed him. And behold, there arose a great storm on the sea, so that the boat was being covered with waves. But Jesus himself was asleep." The water is covering up the boat. And it's like Jesus is asleep. It's like Jesus Christ is not involved in this. Look at what the psalmist says. "To you, O Lord, I cry, my rock. Do not be deaf to me. If you are silent to me, I will become like those who go down to the pit. Hear the voice of my supplication when I cry to you for help, when I lift up my hands towards your holy sanctuary. Listen to me. You can't just not respond. I need you. I can't fix this problem. It's way beyond my ability." Oh, folks, the first thing we must learn to do is to not let the rocking make us forget who is in the boat and that we're still in the boat and the boat hasn't turned over. Even if you face cancer today and they have given you the final word, there's a home in place in heaven for you. You're still in the boat. To be absent from the body is to be present with the Lord. Now, folks, the issue is not what I'm facing. The issue is who I'm facing it with. And where am I in my faith as I follow Christ?
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3: 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I got

Playing those great songs from years gone by. It's Flashback Friday on Urban Praise. 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
5: 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Would you help out?

0: bitterness, and strife, and probably every evil work in the world. The enemy of our souls is quick to point out that everyone seems to be doing their own thing and not suffering a bit for it. Those who don't care about living a pure life appear to be doing just fine, and even more than just fine. And those who've purposed to live holy lives seem to be getting nowhere. On and on we can lament, but this is when I have to stop and remind myself why I have chosen the path of obedience, no matter what it cost. The reason? I love God. I love Him more than the pleasure or momentary positives that sin might have to offer. At the end of the day, all the chickens come home to roost. We might never see the end result of a person's waywardness, but the Bible lets us know that at the end of time, what people who choose not to follow Christ will face won't be pretty. Appearances are seldom what they seem to be. Therefore, trust God and be still in Him. He's working your life out for you, and when the blessing comes, you will have no regrets attached to it. Pure or right choices will always reap a great reward. Though the vision and hope may tarry, wait for it, for it will surely be manifest and worth the wait. Have you felt robbed by not getting something you wanted? What comparisons have you made between what others have and what you have? Well, I invite you to log on to michellehammond.com for more resources that give life. And remember, love always, live well.
1: 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Shout it out. 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
1: Do you cringe when you hear the word genocide?
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1: When we hear the word genocide today, we often cringe. We abhor the thought that one group of people would destroy another group. In recent years, we've heard of the genocide in Rwanda, where nearly a million people died. We know that during World War II, nearly 6 million Jews perished. Down through history, in countries all over the world, including the United States, man's inhumanity to man has resulted in untold millions of people being put to death. People here and around the world have aborted millions of infants. The book of Genesis declares God's disgust at humanity's wickedness in Noah's day. Now the Lord observed the extent of the people's wickedness, and he saw that all their thoughts were consistently and totally evil. So the Lord was sorry he had ever made them. It broke his heart. If that was God's commentary on people of the world at the time of Noah, I wonder how God would characterize the condition of humanity today. His heart is still broken. That's why God's people all over the world should work for justice and righteousness in our society. It is not enough for God's people to wait for Christ to address society's ills at his return. Jesus said, "We are the salt and light for the world." The Apostle Paul reminded God's people that by their lifestyle and deeds, they shine as stars in the universe.
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Forget about all that other junk. 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It's the Lord's. Think about it. And then start shouting.

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7: This is Debbie Adebayo from Singles Please in the Lord with Single Moments. I'd like to warn you of the four destructive practices that you must not engage in as single adults if you want to experience the abundant life Jesus came for you to have. Number one, eliminate the habitual practice of sexual sin of any kind. Romans 6:12 says, do not let sin control the way you live. Do not give in to sinful desires. Number two, don't consider or engage in relationships outside the will of God. God won't send you an unbeliever to date and marry. 2 Corinthians 6:14 through 15.

0: on his own timetable. Don't get an Ishmael blessing. 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If you'd like more information and to connect with Singles Pleasing the Lord, visit us at singlespleasingthelord.com.
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1: When life goes sideways, our first instinct is often to look for someone to blame, even ourselves. The disciples did the same when they saw the man born blind. Was his plight due to his sin or the sin of his parents? But Jesus wasn't interested in blame. He was interested in purpose. While the Pharisees questioned the man and his parents and ultimately cast the healed man out, even in the upheaval of things, Jesus went looking for him, an act so true to his calling. And that's the lesson for us. When you trust that God is at work for your higher good, even the parts of your life that feel unfair or uncertain, you can endure. 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Blessed is the one whose confidence is in him. Jeremiah 17:7. This has been your Be Moment, your moment to be still, to be fed by the Word of God, to be grateful. 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
1: Does it matter what the color ball? Work it, any type of situation. We work it, I don't have no doubt. Call, work it, work it.

Listen, he real working. Tell me, he got all power. 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

Work it, work it, work it, work it, work it, work it, work it, work it, work it, work it, work it, work it, work it, work it, work it, work it, work it, work it, work it, work it, work it, work it, work it, work it, work it, work it, work it, work it, work it, work it, work it, work it, work it, work it, work it, work it, work it, work it, work it, work it, work it, work it, work it, work it, 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work it, work it, work it, work it, work it, work it, work it, work it, work it, work it, work it, work it, work it, work it, work it, work it, work it, work it, work it, work it, work it, work it, work it, work it, work it, work it, work it, work it, work it, work it, work it, work it, work it, work it, work it, work it, work it, work it, work it, work it, work it, work it, work it, work it, work it, work it, work it, work it, work it, work it, work it, work it, work it, work it, work it, work it, work it, work it, work it, work it

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8: Oh, come on, clap your hands. Come on. Come on, stand to your feet. Come on, let's give God some praise. Come on.

I would like to take a moment and talk about something that needs a lot of attention these days. And that's a relationship between a husband and a wife. In this day and time with a divorce rate at 50% and people are trading husbands and wives like you trade cars or something, we've got to do better. Many of us have children involved and they don't know which way to go between mom and dad. We got to hang in there. We need to show love, give a kind answer, know how to say I love you, I'm sorry. Remember those words? Now, when you first tried this, I know your husband or wife might say, okay, what you up to? I know you want something, that's why you're acting different. But as you continue to show love, love begets love. Try it. You know, many of us get married for the wrong reason. Woo-cha! Don't he look good? He could be the worst thing in a pair of pants, you know that? It's not what's on the outside, it's what's in the inside, what's in his heart. That's what it's about. We gotta think about that. Think about our relationships, our families. I was watching a television program and they were interviewing a young lady. And she was upset because all of her classmates were making fun of her because she was 15 years old and a virgin. Where have we gone? It wasn't too long ago when if you were 15 years old and sexually active, you were the strange one. We as parents have to encourage our young people to save themselves for their marriages. First of all, we gotta live a life in front of them. Well, before I preach, let me get back to my subject. I think back on the time when I was praying to get married. And see, I believe it's until death do you part. So I didn't trust my decision because I could marry the woman and she could go crazy tomorrow. And I would just be there because see, I'm not going anywhere, you know? Well, I prayed and I prayed and I believe God opened up the windows of heaven, let an angel out on loan for a while in the form of my wife, Brenda. We got married back in February of 1978 in a little church down in South Jersey. The snow was coming down real slow. We sung a song to each other, and right now, wherever you are, we want you to bundle up and travel back in time with us as we bring to you what happened that day.

Urban Praise plays your favorite gospel music artists, and Bible teachers. 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

If Rance Adams here, he'd say, I need you to work it out. Work it out. Just wait.

0: Keep it right here. More great gospel songs coming up next here on Urban Praise.
1: Hello, I'm Michelle McKinney Hammond, and this is Life Talk.
2: Comparison. That word and concept gets us into so much trouble. It affects our heart condition and sets us on the path to envy, jealousy, bitterness, and strife, and probably every evil work in the world. The enemy of our souls is quick to point out that everyone seems to be doing their own thing and not suffering a bit for it. Those who don't care about living a pure life appear to be doing just fine, and even more than just fine. And those who've purposed to live holy lives seem to be getting nowhere. On and on we can lament, but this is when I have to stop and remind myself why I have chosen the path of obedience, no matter what it cost. The reason? I love God. I love Him more than the pleasure or momentary positives that sin might have to offer. At the end of the day, all the chickens come home to roost. We might never see the end result of a person's waywardness, but the Bible lets us know that at the end of time, what people who choose not to follow Christ will face won't be pretty. Appearances are seldom what they seem to be. Therefore, trust God and be still in Him. He's working your life out for you, and when the blessing comes, you will have no regrets attached to it. Pure or right choices will always reap a

0: great reward. Though the vision and hope may tarry, wait for it, for it will surely be manifest and worth the wait. Have you felt robbed by not getting something you wanted? What comparisons have you made between what others have and what you have? Well, I invite you to log on to michellehammond.com for more resources that give life. And remember, love always, live well.
1: 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This is Urban Praise.
2: I just want to take time to tell you a story about a man called Shaolin John. John joined a dead church. They didn't believe in shouting. They didn't believe in dancing and speaking in tongues. 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And when John joined that church, he came in dancing. Everybody got disturbed. Because John was dancing all around the church. The deacons ran, sat him down, he jumped back up. They tried to hold his legs, his hands were gone.

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I know we got some dignified folk in here, but I come to tell you.

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6: When life goes sideways, our first instinct is often to look for someone to blame, even ourselves. The disciples did the same when they saw the man born blind. Was his plight due to his sin or the sin of his parents? But Jesus wasn't interested in blame. He was interested in purpose. While the Pharisees questioned the man and his parents and ultimately cast the healed man out, even in the upheaval of things, Jesus went looking for him, an act so true to his calling. And that's the lesson for us. When you trust that God is at work for your higher good, even the parts of your life that feel unfair or uncertain, you can endure. You can stay steady on your square, true to your

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0: In the choir stand. Where is that? In the choir stand. Where it at?
1: 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Where it at?
0: Hey!
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0: Eddie, I want to go back to that. Gotta keep.